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Here's a check of your latest local and state news. I'm Ryan Kumpf. The city of Columbus is moving into the next phase of its housing study after a week of extensive public engagement and

0: story from The Diesel about not wanting to move ahead with technology. He has an issue with his television. He was just telling me this yesterday. He's the guy, my pickleball partner, one of my best friends, who will not pay through an app. He will not download the app.
1: He will not. One of my favorite stories ever, I think.
0: Yes. Yes.
1: He won't even order from an app.
0: No, but the Wingstop purchase is...
1: Now, I am...

0: 1982.
1: I think he was just telling us that the lapse in judgment was that Friday night he took lorazepam, and then he took Tylenol PM, and then he took melatonin.
2: Jeez. That's what they gave Michael Jackson, wasn't it?
1: Yes.
2: Believe me, I wasn't actually trying to end it all.
1: I was getting ready to say.
2: It was just hours apart.
0: Lorazepam.
2: Well, it rolled around to 7-ish.
0: Mm-hmm.
2: And I was like, oh, man, I got a couple of lorazepam left. It's Friday. I still don't know if it did anything. I still, to this day, don't know. But it did seem to help me at least relax, fall asleep.
3: I'm telling you, lorazepam is not like this. It doesn't get you high or anything.
2: No.
3: It's so subtle, but it does work.
2: That's why I think White Lotus really oversold it.
1: White Lotus, that's where we all learned the term. That family from Durham, North Carolina, walked around on the White Lotus, and they were like,
3: that's so dramatic. But there are people that walk around taking three every day.
2: Okay.
3: While it doesn't make you go to sleep or anything.
1: Is it just, what is it for? Is it sleep?
3: It's for anxiety.
2: Yeah.
3: It's an anti-anxiety medication.
2: I'm sure if I took more than one, I might be a little, but I just take one, and I thought, all right, it's Friday, it's 7.
1: And do you think it does relieve anxiety?
2: I think it helped me just kind of relax a little and get more tired. I had it after Cora died, my dog.
1: Did it relieve that anxiety?
2: Yeah, it helped me sleep because I was not sleeping.
1: Same for you? It does?
3: Well, if I'm having like a total panic attack, like I can't calm down, can't breathe, and you take it, it will help you just kind of come down from that so you can go to sleep. It doesn't make you go to sleep, but it helps you if you're trying to go to sleep.
2: Mm-hmm. Well, then I forgot I took that at 7. Well, 8:30 rolls around, and I was like, my damn knee hurts.
1: Mm-hmm.
2: So I was like, I'm going to take some Tylenol PM.
1: How many of those?
2: 3.
1: So you're up to now 4 pills.
2: Yep. Okay. And I thought to myself, oh, damn, I already took the lorazepam, but it was down the hatch.
1: Totally forgot it.
2: And I was like, well, it can't be that bad.
1: Right.
2: And nothing happened. I mean, I was fine. I was up. And then it was 11. Mm-hmm. I was like, I need to go to sleep. Why am I not asleep yet? You know, I was like, I'm going to take some melatonin. Forgetting 4 hours earlier, I took the lorazepam.
1: And then in between the Tylenol PM.
2: And then I took the melatonin, and then I was out.
1: Yes.
2: And I fell asleep. I must have fallen or passed out. But the TV's still on. Like, it was on Peacock. It was just the thing running by doing previews of their shows.
1: Mm-hmm.
2: And I woke up at 4 a.m. with Peacock screaming at me, but the cat next to me like, and I'm like, But let me tell you this. Best 4 hours of sleep.
1: I bet. Sounds fantastic. Yeah, just getting drugged up and.
2: I don't know if you could have shaken me away.
3: I wouldn't think that would be all that harmful because Tylenol, I think, just triggers your own melatonin. So you're just you just got a lot of melatonin moving around in your system.
2: And I think the cat was fine. She wanted to be fed because she's learning her feeding times.
1: You know what I did? I'm going to admit to it. Okay, a week ago, I had a Diet Coke.
2: I know. I knew it. I could tell.
3: You had a little twinkle in your eye.
2: You were combative last week, but it was almost forced.
1: Mm-hmm. Mm-hmm. I had been off Diet Coke 3 weeks, and I thought, I craved one so badly. I thought, I'm going to have one, but I'm going to have one a day and see how I do.
2: Okay.
1: So, like, Monday or Tuesday, I had one. I think it was that day you told me I was such a little bitch. And you were like, you're so combative. You're a little bitch. And stop getting in B.B. Shea's face. I was like, all right, I need to get in there and have a Diet Coke. So I had one.
2: Yeah.
1: And then Wednesday I had one. And every day I've had one.
2: And you've gotten a little bit more pleasant to be around.
1: And yesterday I had 5.
2: And no wonder today's gone swimming
1: right.
2: I thought it was idea of a short week.
1: I just fell into that my sweet nectar all over again.
3: I'm working on it. I'm on like 3 a day right now.
2: Well, listen, don't stop now.
3: Yeah, don't do it. You're about to have a long weekend.
1: Exactly.
3: Just celebrate.
1: Back to my dark lady. I love her.
2: The more research I do. No, Diet Coke is not great. I totally understand that, but these energy drinks really are bad.
1: Well, I don't rub them off everything.
2: Yeah,
1: I was on water.
2: So stay on Diet Coke over
1: Celsius. I was on water and Waterloo. The Waterloo. Oh. I'm never going to have another Celsius again.
2: Yeah.
1: I've read too much about that. But once I got back into Diet Coke, it was like an old flame.
2: That's who you are, man. That's who you are.
1: So great. Yeah.
2: You know, like guys who try to fight being gay. Just own it.
3: Be gay.
2: No one cares, okay?
1: You're right.
2: You're like guys in their 50s who are still having roommates. It's like, come on, man.
1: Yes.
2: Okay, Sam has been your roommate for 30 years. Mm-hmm. We know it's okay. Everyone's fine with it.
1: Yep.
2: Okay? That's
3: your package deal at this point.
2: That's you with Diet Coke. We know.
1: Everybody's okay.
2: Yeah, sure, you're going to have people still look askance.
1: Yeah.
2: But, yeah.
3: And they'll tell you that you shouldn't, you know.
2: Yeah,
3: but there's nothing wrong with it.
1: At this point, you just own it. You are who you are. Exactly.
2: Live your truth. Live your truth. You're a Diet Coke gal.
1: I should go to a pride parade, hold up a big Diet Coke. Like, I'm with you.
3: That's not what we're here for.
2: You coming out of the closet?
1: Well, sort of.
2: I
1: love Diet Coke. I'm in love.
2: I don't think that's gay, sir.
1: I'm in love with Diet Coke.
3: When did you come out to your parents?
1: Oh, God. Before, many years ago, I came out to them, but only them.
2: I bet your wife is so happy right now.
1: She
2: I bet
1: is.
2: Yesterday she was just flying.
1: But she said, I'm putting in an order from Costco. Do you want a 36-pack of Diet Coke? I said, no. No, I said no to that.
2: Maybe you treat it like some people. I told you I once had a boss who did this with smoking.
1: Mm-hmm.
2: You know, she smoked a lot.
1: Mm-hmm.
2: A lot. But she never bought cartons, even though it would be a cheaper way, because she said if she bought a carton,
3: you're
2: she had to admit she's a smoker. So maybe for you, you should just have to buy a 12-pack every couple days.
1: Maybe.
2: And then it's like, instead of
1: paying to do it,
2: loaning them up.
1: You ever heard my Ubiquit plan? It was called Ubiquit. This was my thing.
3: Okay, this sounds awful.
1: If you smoke, this is when smoking was much more prevalent. And not vaping, but smoking. And you have, let's say, 2 packs a day.
3: Okay.
1: All right. So that's 40 cigarettes.
3: Mm-hmm.
1: So you smoke 40 today. Tomorrow, you have 39 cigarettes. The next day, you have 38 cigarettes. Within 2 months, you'd be quit.
3: That sounds crazy.
1: In 40 days, you'd be quit.
3: It sounds crazy, but my mom quit smoking by cutting one cigarette out at a time. I don't think she did it every day like that, but she didn't use any medication or anything. She didn't do cold turkey. She just weaned herself off until she just doesn't smoke anymore.
1: How long did it take her?
3: Well, it took her, I would say...
1: 41 years.
3: Yeah, it took her a couple years.
2: Okay, well, better late than never.
3: And then she would still every now and then want to sneak one, but it was like, you know, twice a year, and then now it's none at all.
1: My whole plan was you'd be quit in 40 days, you know? And Baby Shay wants to get off hot dogs, you'd be quit. You know, you stop eating them, you wean yourself off of those.
3: That's a lot of hot dogs to wean off of.
2: And by the way, I got mistaken for Baby Shay and his hot dog love this weekend.
1: Uh-huh.
2: Some guy sent me a note that just simply with a hot dog and said, bet you'd eat this.
1: And I saw that too.
2: And I said, excuse me.
1: What was it like?
2: Well, this is in my email. It was like his homemade hot dog. He said, bet you'd eat this.
1: And no, like, somebody
2: called. Excuse me.
1: Somebody sent me something. It was not called a hot dog. It was called like dick and bun or something.
2: Well, they call them Lizzie's.
1: No. It was
3: something
1: really derogatory.
2: Oh, yeah, okay.
1: It was derogatory. It was like, it was like dick buns or something. That's really what it was. And he's like, I dare BB Shay to eat something like this. And that's what they called them.
2: Yeah.
1: It was a hot dog is what it was.
3: Would you order that BB Shay?
2: 100%.
1: Doesn't matter.
3: By name?
2: Nah, I'm out of the closet. I don't care.
1: He's out. He came out to his parents years ago. Hot dog lover.
2: Actually, they were shocked when he had a girlfriend.
1: Yep. You should go to a pride parade and hold up a weenie.
2: That's what we're talking about.
1: Yeah. They'd really be accepted into the club. Like, oh, yeah.
2: When BB Shay went to introduce his girlfriend to his parents, and they were like, all right, we've heard this before.
1: Okay, sure.
2: Let's see if she's real this time. Sure, son.
1: Yeah, right. Okay, right.
2: It's okay. Right. We love you for who you are.
1: Coming up here on the Two Guys and Chris Show, the best invention in the history of America. 250 years. They've narrowed it down to six. Six things we've invented. You named them. Let's see if you can get all of them.
2: Okay.
1: I like this. Six things. The top six inventions in America. Two Guys and Chris Show.
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Here's a check of your latest local and state news. I'm Ryan Kumpf. The city of Columbus is moving into the next phase of its housing study after a week of extensive public engagement and stakeholder input sessions designed to assess local housing needs and future development priorities. Planning and Economic Development Coordinator Gene Van Epperen said the consulting team leading the study recently conducted multiple meetings several days last week, including two public-facing sessions and a broad series of stakeholder discussions. Van Epperen said the discussions themselves did not produce major surprises in terms of identified needs. One recurring theme, she said, was community concern about the number of multifamily housing developments currently underway. However, she noted this concern aligns with a broader trend following a long period in which few apartment projects were built locally. At the same time, she pointed to conversations with property managers and developers indicating new units are helping meet demand from people relocating to Columbus, both from commuters who previously traveled to Columbus for work and individuals awaiting housing availability.

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1: Great today. I'll tell you something fascinating about Kelly. I just read it. She told BB Shay. She just got back from something that you might be very interested in. Kelly, hello, and how are you?
2: Hello, I'm doing great, thanks.
1: Great, it's good to hear from you. Now, how did you come to listen to this program? 5 years ago, BB Shay said.
2: Yes, 5 years ago, it was my boyfriend. He said, hey, I think you should listen to two guys named Chris. They're amazing. He goes, I listen to them every single day, and it gives us a lot to fodder and talk about, and we realized how many of our friends also listen, so it's a kind of community of P1. Wow.
1: Well, marry him.
3: You're still together.
1: Good. Well, I'm glad to hear that. That is such a nice thing for you to say. We really appreciate it. Kelly works in social media marketing.
4: Wow.
5: I'm out.
6: Mm-hmm. I don't know.
1: Wow. Social media marketing. That seems like a very good field to be in. How did you get into that?
2: I had worked for an advertising agency and then transitioned to work for a hospital. And so I started doing, this is 15 years ago, I started tweeting surgeries and started behind the scenes doing a lot of different things to tell people about medical procedures and why you'd want to do them. And then I got recruited to Krispy Kreme and have then spent the rest of my time in restaurants, in the background of fast food and doing a lot of stuff like that. And that's pretty cool and social. That's
3: people cool. Love behind-the-scenes stuff.
1: Mm-hmm.
3: Love it.
2: Yeah. Oh, yeah.
3: If you can see if you can see how the donuts are made, people want to see it.
1: Well, what did you think of Krispy Kreme? Now, did you love seeing all the inner workings of it?
2: I did. It's imagine knowing this came from an idea that was now 80 plus years old, and then to watch how they grew and how to see how donuts are made, the true mechanics and the equipment that they made, and then what kind of thought went into it and the passion and the stories. People would send so many stories nonstop about their lives and how what donuts meant to them, and why you find it it's just one little escape. It's people use it after working out. Some people do it, family gatherings, birthdays, whatever. End of life. I mean, this is the wildest thing I have ever seen and how much, joy that a donut would bring to people. So.
1: Yeah, I can see why you're good at marketing. You have that made me want a donut. You just talking about it made me interested in the behind the scenes and the passions for the donuts and so forth.
3: What do you think of things like the Meta glasses? Do you think that'll change social media? I feel like it already is.
2: Yeah, it is, and I've watched just how it's people capture every single thing around you, and I think also, though, I know that AI is changing, I think, how people use social in general, and just that, with Meta's doing, trying to have more synthetic images versus, authentic, and also a lot of people are jumping ship to go and spend more time on AI versus, they're in their ChatGPTs, but yet they're still on social. But I think you're seeing a lot of different behavior patterns from that. That's just my analytics on the back end.
1: Totally agree with you.
3: We're cooked on AI, man. We're going to fall into this AI world where it's all we want. Because it gives us everything we want.
1: AI?
3: It'll make you look pretty. It'll tell you you're pretty. It'll tell you you're great.
1: Mm-hmm.
3: People are going to stop living in reality.
1: Well, I just talked to I was mentioning him earlier at this birthday party over the weekend. But he's 30 years old. He's a lawyer. And he says, yeah, I use ChatGPT all the time, AI, to do this, assist me and all that. I said, well, then will the paralegal go away? He said, yeah, there'll be no more.
3: Okay. That job.
2: I'm worried, and I didn't get that confidence until I went to South by Southwest in March, and I started talking to she used to be the head of Pixar, and I was like, how do you use AI, and how do you do it creatively? And the more I started talking to her, I was like, there's a future, but it's how you use it right. A lot of people jump ship, and they kind of think, oh, it's going to replace all kinds of people, if you think corporately. But then how she uses it as part of a creative partner in her team.
1: Yes.
2: And so I'm like, that's the effective way to use it. You don't let it just do, everything for you. I have a client that I work with, and all he would do is just kept using AI. And I'm like, you're making mistakes.
1: Yeah.
2: You're reporting. Everything's off. You're like, your sales are off. Everything's messed up. And so I go and I talk to him, and so I kind of talked him off the ladder, but I feel like now I'm kind of an AI coach for some people.
1: Right.
2: And so I just don't mean to be, but I'm like, if you use it this way, it'll be your partner and it'll be great. So I don't feel like it's going to limit some jobs, but there's more people out there that are finding jobs with data centers, more people that are finding jobs on how to use prompts right. And I think it'll create in the end.
1: Yes.
2: But I think the fear right now is just going to, when internet was created, it's like when social was created, like everybody in the world's kind of jumping to one thing, but it'll pulled out, and I think you'll see a new economy created out of it.
1: I have an observation that, Kelly, you are too smart for this show.
3: I told her that when I was talking to her.
4: It's clear you come here to take a break from real reality.
1: Yes, here. I'm reading more that you told B.B. Shea. She's getting her master's currently, and she plays 14 instruments.
6: Oh, man.
1: Yeah.
2: And I just came back from the World Cup. I was volunteering. I was a little device-less for that, so that was good.
1: Did you enjoy your time at the World Cup? What city were you in?
2: I went to Kansas City. It's really random. I have a family member there, and I also knew a client there. And I was like, all right, this would be great. I need to go. And FIFA had, like, targeted me with ads for, like, 2 years and had been in this dance with them. And so I've been through a lot of training, and I was like, I got to do this. And I wanted to be around the media. So I was with the Algerians, and I was with the Austrians. And being behind the scenes of talking to them and being part of all those press conferences and, like, getting their thoughts and seeing spicy kind of conversations, that was fun.
1: Fantastic. Did you enjoy your time? I guess it was a lot of fun.
2: Yeah. I was a little nervous about, like, 64,000 people, and also the Netherlands were there, and I was supposed to be a part of that game, but I didn't get all my credentials in time. But I was like, there's so many people, and this is going to be chaos, and me being, like, right there. But man, I loved it. I had a blast, and I thought it was, like, one of the best times. It was well done.
1: Well, we definitely embraced it. I mean, the United States has put on a heck of a show here with the World Cup. You know, I may watch the U.S. in the knockout round.
3: Oh, my God.
1: It's possible. I might.
3: And speaking of cooked, we are now cooked.
1: I might watch the U.S. in the knockout round. And maybe Shay said you recently returned from Germany as well. How was that trip?
2: Oh, it was so great. I went to BMW to learn innovation, and I went to beer school, and I went to the world's oldest continuously open brewery. They're going to turn 1,000 years old in 14 years from now.
1: Okay.
2: And I'm like, no way. It's wild. And learning how beer was made was even better, and watching their process from Germany. So it's great.
1: It's unbelievable. You're clearly incredibly intelligent. You're getting your master's. You play 14 instruments. Go ahead and let everybody know who's your favorite member of this program. Who is it? Go ahead.
2: It's
1: Biggie. Jesus Christ.
3: Even Idol deserves that.
1: What? You're going to put Biggie as your favorite member of this program?
3: Well, according to one 14-year-old, I am the heart of the show.
2: And I love what Biggie's done with his social, too. So
1: well, there you have it.
3: A lot more active.
1: He's better on socials, that's for sure. I don't know what it is. Hit me up on MySpace now. I got that. Come on now.
3: I got some things to say about MySpace.
1: A couple of things to say about MySpace. Kelly, it was an absolute pleasure speaking with you. We'd love to meet you in person at the baseball game.
2: Great. I love it. Thank you so much for having me.
1: And congratulations on everything. It sounds like you have a great life.
2: Oh, thank you. Thank you so much.
1: And thank your boyfriend. And hey, man, put a ring on it. All right, let's go.
3: Hey, you want to break from reality? Listen to these morons.
1: Thanks, Kelly.
3: None of them live in it.
1: Appreciate it, Kelly. Have a great day. There she goes. She's our meet and greet today. You could be just that tomorrow here at this time on this program. Until then, we go. How many Diet Cokes do I have today?
6: 12.
1: Oh, a bunch.
3: No.
1: A bunch.
6: Have as many as you want.
1: He's a 4 Diet Cokes.
6: Double it.
3: I'll put you in a mood, good mood, but not enough to...
1: Yeah.
3: Eventually, you're going to hit your line of, I can't do this anymore, and I don't want that.
1: Yeah, women will eat through my stomach.
3: Don't get burned out too quick. Ease into it.
1: You're right.
3: You got a big weekend ahead.
6: Don't listen to these guys.
1: I'll report back.
3: Stick to 4.
1: Report back.
6: They're trying to drag you down.
1: 2 Guys Named Chris Show.
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3: Sunny skies today with daytime highs approaching 97. Winds out of the south, 10 to 20 miles per hour. Partly cloudy skies tonight. Chance of thunderstorms. Lows dip down to about 71. A mix of clouds and sun. Tomorrow, highs level off around 93. Sunshine mixed with clouds at times. Wednesday, with daytime highs approaching 93. 92, slight chance of rain showers. Thursday, a peek at the extended shows. 92, Friday. 91, Saturday. And 85 on Sunday. Currently, it's 82 degrees.
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9: Columbus Cornerstone went 2-0 in the Cornerstone Classic at York on Saturday. The Columbus Seniors opened with a 15-4 win in 5 innings over Albion Cornerstone. Cash Yurkowski went 3-for-4 with a triple, 3 RBIs and 3 runs. Camden Gustafson was 3-for-4 with a double, 2 RBIs and 1 run. In the second game, Columbus pitchers Matthew Kruger and Damon Learman combined on a 5-inning no-hitter in an 8-0 victory over York Cornerstone. Connor Williams went 2-for-3 with a double and 5 RBIs, and Jack Hollis had 3 hits, 3 runs, and a stolen base. The Columbus Seniors upped their record to 10-8. Lakeview's American Legion baseball teams competed in their league tournament this weekend. The Bank of the Valley Lakeview Seniors clobbered Hutner Scribner 15-0 in 4 innings Sunday night at Pawnee Park. Lakeview, seeded number 2 in the South Division of the Ralph Bishop League tournament, improved to 13-3. Dane Soulier pitched a one-hitter over the 4 frames with no walks and 9 strikeouts. He also led Lakeview with 3 RBIs, while Ryland Virgets paced the seniors with 3 runs, adding 2 RBIs and 2 stolen bases. The juniors tournament opened Saturday, and 8th-seeded Lakeview was no-hit at number 1 seed West Point, falling 11-0 in 5 innings. Lakeview slipped to 4-13 on the season. Lakeview graduate Erin Briggs recently shined on a national stage for her ability in the discus. According to reports, Briggs finished 8th in the event at the Nike Outdoor Nationals held this month at the University of Oregon. The two-time Class B State state champion's best throw in Oregon was reportedly 155 feet, 11 inches. Her top eight finish earned Briggs Nike All-American honors. Nebraska closer Jay Sean Unger is taking part in this year's USA Baseball Collegiate National Team Training Camp. It began with 3 days of exhibition games on Saturday. Following those contests, the annual Stars vs. Stripes series will begin Tuesday and run through July 4th in North Carolina. The Collegiate National Team will be named on July 5th and will compete in the inaugural World Collegiate Baseball Championship in Taiwan from July 11th through the 15th. And MLB's owners recently proposed banning high school players from signing with major league teams, which would be a huge change for the sport. There are dozens of current MLB stars who started their professional careers as teenagers in the minor leagues immediately after high school. The rise of NCAA baseball as a training ground for prospects has made streamlining the minor leagues a realistic possibility. That's sports. I'm Kevin McNabb.
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3: Sunny skies today, with daytime highs approaching 97. Winds out of the south, 10 to 20 miles per hour. Partly cloudy skies tonight, chance of thunderstorms, lows dip down to about 71. A mix of clouds and sun tomorrow, highs level off around 93. Sunshine mixed with clouds at times, Wednesday, with daytime highs approaching 93. 92, slight chance of rain showers, Thursday. A peek at the extended shows, 92, Friday, 91, Saturday, and 85 on Sunday. Currently, it's 84 degrees.

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4: Bright sunshine expected this afternoon, with daytime highs approaching 97. Southerly winds 10 to 20 miles per hour. Partly cloudy skies. Tonight, chance for storms. Lows dip down to about 71. Daytime highs approaching 93. Tomorrow, sunshine mixed with clouds at times. A blend of clouds and sun. Wednesday, with daytime highs approaching 93. 92, slight chance of rain showers. Thursday, looking further out, 92. Friday, 91. Saturday, and 85 on Sunday. Right now, 88.
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2: Bright sunshine expected this afternoon, with daytime highs approaching 97. Southerly winds 10 to 20 miles an hour. Partly cloudy skies. Tonight, chance for storms. Lows dip down to about 71. High temperatures reach up to 92. Tomorrow, mainly sunny skies. Partly cloudy Wednesday, with highs around 93. 92, slight chance of thunderstorms Thursday. Taking a look at the extended forecast, 92 Friday, 91 Saturday, and 85 on Sunday. Currently, it's 91 degrees.

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0: The 142nd Boone County Fair is revolutionary. 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
1: Bright sunshine expected this afternoon, with daytime highs approaching 97. Southerly winds 10 to 20 miles an hour. Partly cloudy skies. Tonight, chance for storms. Lows dip down to about 71. High temperatures reach up to 92. Tomorrow, mainly sunny skies. Partly cloudy Wednesday, with highs around 93. 92, slight chance of thunderstorms Thursday. Taking a look at the extended forecast, 92 Friday, 91 Saturday, and 85 on Sunday. Currently, it's 91 degrees.
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0: Hey, it's Happy Hour on the Hawk. Todd in the studio with a couple of funny guys, literally. Justin Stevens and his partner in comedy, Clem Jameson, are here. We spoke with both of them a few months back, March, I believe, to promote the Heartland Comedy Cup competition. We're coming up on the halfway point of that. Five finalists so far. A sixth will be crowned this Wednesday night. So let's start with that. Justin or Clem, let's talk a little bit about each of the first five qualifiers.
1: Our first one was Marsh. That was Mecca. Mecca was from Omaha. I can't pronounce his whole name. Maybe Clem can.
2: Nobody can.
1: Yeah, so he'll have to do it. So Mecca it is. And then April, we had Danny T. from Des Moines. He won our April qualifier. In May qualifier, we had Addie Herman from Omaha. That would be Clem's partner and co-host of their comedy podcast in Omaha called Quick Draw. And then our recent one was a doozy. We had Dylan Meek from Mason City, Iowa.
0: Every event has really grown from the last one, and you've had some great judges come on board as well, right?
1: Oh, yeah. Yeah, do you? For sure. Fill them in, Clem.
2: Yeah, so, you know, we started off, we was getting some comedy bookers out of Topeka and little small markets, and at this point, we're pulling people in like Lisa Sunstedt out of the Comedy Store in L.A. Some real actual industry judges are interested in working with us now, and we've came a long way in just a very short time with both the quality of the judges and the interaction that we're able to get with the judges, you know, adapting to new technology and making it work.
0: So tell us about the technology that you're using to judge the competition.
2: Yeah, so our judges are remote so that we can actually, you know, get a higher caliber of judge. We don't have to fly them in and all the extra expenses. So we live broadcast the comics from in the room into the judges' living rooms, or in some cases into the green room of a comedy club that they're working that night, and they're able to watch the show live, interact with the other judges, and then at the end of the night, interact back with the comics and let everybody know what they thought of the show and those type things. And then we have a custom voting interface that Justin created so that we can actually get the judges' opinions and weight it along with the crowd's opinions to get the winner for the night.
0: You guys have really invested a lot of time and thought into this. Who knew? Comedians and technological wizards as well, right?
1: It's amazing what you can find on YouTube and stuff and learn this business just from the comfort of your couch and a computer. You know, the whole idea and the whole premise of it is to build up the scene and give these comedians some opportunities. The judges, I do want to kind of touch on a little bit more, if you don't mind, Todd.
0: Oh, please, go ahead.
1: Lisa Sunstedt, she runs the longest all-female showcase at the Comedy Store in L.A. In the world. It's the longest-running show. We had Joel Byers, and he runs he's the host of the popular Hot Breath podcast, where he dives into tips and helps out young comedians and is a big advocate for him, and has interviewed over 400 famous comedians, anywhere from Mark Norman to Doug Stanhope to Lisa Sunstedt even. Then we had Rich Scheidner, and he's been on the Late Night Show with Johnny Carson 14 times, co-wrote Jeff Foxworthy's 98 album, was on the pilot episode of Married with Children. Just a few highlights of his career. He's got a ton, but I just want to emphasize that these guys aren't no slouches. They're they really know what they're doing, and we're so thrilled to have them and so thankful to have them, and they volunteered their time to do this, and we really appreciate it.
0: And that's why the competition so far has been very successful. And you mentioned recently that this could go national. Is that right?
1: We'd like to keep it growing. We've had a couple different ideas, but yeah, we would like to set up satellite qualifiers throughout the country is the goal, but that's going to take a little bit of time. But as long as it's growing and it's still providing the same thing for the comedians and the scene, then we'll do it.
0: Thanks to Andrew McCarthy and District Event Center as well for hosting the competition. Andrew, in his own right, has done great things for comedy in Norfolk, and you guys are billing on that.
1: Yeah, listen, not one of us could do this individually. You know, it'd be very hard. Without Andrew and his investment in this and his confidence that we're going to take this to where we want to take it. And then Clem, I can't say enough about him. He's been the co-producer and business partner that any comedian would want if they're running shows. If there's any other young comedians out there that want to get their hands in producing and are a little nervous about it, Clem is this type of guy that you want as your co-producer and business partner.
0: You both have done an extraordinary job. And I know last time that we talked here, I said, oh, yeah, I'm going to come to one of these, and that is my goal. but Wednesdays, I'm often hanging out with my grandson. So, guys, I promise I will make it to one of these shows yet this year. Okay, I got to see this. I've heard so much about it. The sixth round of competition coming up Wednesday night. Who do you have on tap this round?
1: It's usually heavy with Nebraska comics, but this go-around, we have two comedians from Indiana, two comedians from Minnesota, a couple from Iowa, and then we got one coming up from Texas, too. And then we added a couple more Nebraska comics, too, just recently. Heather Jones is coming back up, Carter Heights, and Riley Cook. They were all on previous qualifiers.
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6: Partly cloudy tonight with a chance for storms. Lows around 71, south winds, 5 to 10 miles an hour. Daytime highs approaching 92. Tomorrow, mainly clear skies. Cloudy skies expected. Tomorrow night, chance for storms. Lows around 72. Temperatures a bit above average Wednesday and Thursday, with highs in the low 90s. Slight chance of thunderstorms Thursday. A peak at the extended shows, 92 Friday, 91 Saturday, and 85 on Sunday. Right now, 93.
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4: Thunderstorms overnight. Otherwise, partly cloudy skies. Lows dip down to about 71. Southerly winds, 5 to 10 miles an hour. High temperatures reach up to 92. Tuesday, mainly sunny skies. Chance for storms. Tuesday night, lows level off around 72. Cloudy. Temps a bit above average Wednesday and Thursday, with highs in the low 90s. Slight chance of thunderstorms Thursday. Taking a look at the extended forecast, 92 Friday, 91 Saturday, and 85 on Sunday. Right now, it's 93 degrees.
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3: Chance thunderstorms overnight. Otherwise, partly cloudy skies. Lows dip down to about 71. Southerly winds, 5 to 10 miles an hour. High temperatures reach up to 92. Tuesday, mainly sunny skies. Chance for storms. Tuesday night, lows level off around 72. Cloudy. Temps a bit above average. Wednesday and Thursday, with highs in the low 90s. Slight chance of thunderstorms. Thursday. Taking a look at the extended forecast. 92. Friday, 91. Saturday, and 85 on Sunday. Right now, it's 93 degrees.

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